Yeah, Flirting with Disaster, Molly Hatchet, hitting the 5 o'clock hour as we continue to roll through a 40-minute classic rock block. So guess who coming your way right now? It's Thin Lizzy. The boys are back in town, 99.7 Classic Rock.

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Right now, let's go back to the Tattoo You LP from the Rolling Stones. Start Me Up.

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2: Let's try and stay cool out there this weekend. Hello, South Valley. The first real heat wave of the year is underway. Heat advisories for the valley floor, nothing but sunshine, highs well above 100 into next week. Clear overnight with lows in the low to mid 60s and not much change early next week, but we'll keep triple digits each day through Wednesday at least. With the Central Valley's most accurate forecast, I'm KC24 Chief Meteorologist AJ Fox.
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0: Betty and the Heartbreakers, I Won't Back Down. Just finishing up three in a row here on your Saturday afternoon. ELO was in there, and it all started off with The Police with Every Breath You Take. And every weekend here on 99.7 Classic Rock, you can rock harder and longer with Denim and Leather. I'm your host on these weekly journeys as you and I jump on that Viking ship and explore the world of hard and heavy rock for 2 hours every weekend, Saturday nights at 11 p.m. after Alice's Attic, Sunday nights at 8 p.m., where I take you anywhere from the Sunset Strip into the Pit, Ballad Salads, Instrumentals. If you like Iron Maiden, Judas Priest, Metallica, Megadeth, Pantera, Dokken, LA Guns, I am your wheelhouse. It's Denim and Leather, hosted by yours truly. I'm Viking Dave, and it's right here on 99.7 Classic Rock. I'm going to be doing a little bit of running coming up next.
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97 Classic Rock, Pink Floyd, Run Like Hell. I told you I was going to be doing some running, and I got to run to the door because at the top of the hour, Alice Cooper's coming in for his weekend edition of Alice's Attic. And after that, at 11 p.m. tonight, well, I'm back for Denim and Leather for your foot stomping, head banging, and fist pumping. Thank you so much for letting me be a part of your Saturday afternoon. I'm Viking Dave. Until we meet again, skull, as I leave you with some AC/DC.

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1: It's time once again to escape to another world where the rock is always just right. And your seasoned host is never short on stories to share. So sit back and immerse yourself in a weekend edition of Alice's Attic with Alice Cooper.
0: You're back to Alice's Attic with me, Alice Cooper. I don't know if any other radio host who broadcasts from an actual attic. Most of them have studios with carpeting and soundproofing. An intern who brings in coffee. I have rotten floorboards and Gustavo. He brings me things to drink that I don't even know what they are. Anyway, coming up this hour, I've got Movie Music Madness from one of the most quoted comedies of the last 15 years. Then Tales from the Attic about the most famous sidewalk in America. And finally, Songs We Just Don't Understand, with a song that John Lennon said was the only truly real thing he ever wrote. So let's get to it.
1: It's Alice's Attic Weekend.

Movie Music Madness with Alice is minutes away. And now, it's more rock. It's Alice's Attic with Alice Cooper.

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1: The 2010 comedy MacGruber was a parody of MacGyver. MacGruber is a legendary special forces operative who had spent years in a monastery in Ecuador when he is coaxed out of retirement to stop a rogue villain from launching a nuclear missile at Washington. The movie bombed. Its domestic total was $9 million, making it the second lowest grossing film of 2010. But somewhere in there, Toto's Rosanna made a prominent appearance. The film is built around MacGruber existing in a perpetual Reagan era. Mullets, puffy vests, blue eyeshadow, and Rosanna is the flag planted in the middle of that era. I saw the movie and I thought it was very funny. I'm sorry. It was very funny. So here's Rosanna MacGruber.

0: Alice continues next. Alice's Attic with Alice Cooper.
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1: As veterans, we've dealt with noise. 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We can handle that kind of noise. Back home, the noise is different. Seems like everyone's talking all at once and over each other because they just want to be heard. They're taking selfies and oversharing. But we know that it's not about hearing. It's about listening. Listening to what's actually happening with our fellow veterans. Understanding each other because we share the same experiences, the same vocabulary, following the same paths that others have walked. If only we can pick up the trail. 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

More tales from the attic are on the way. 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Alice's Attic with Alice Cooper.

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2: Tonight I'm taking you back to December 2nd, 2003 on Hollywood Boulevard in front of the Hollywood Roosevelt Hotel. I had been enshrined on the most famous sidewalk in America, Hollywood Walk of Fame. It has been there since 1960. By 2003, there were over 2,000 stars already in the pavement. Mine is number 2,243. And it sits right in front of Hamburger Hamlet, in front of the most haunted hotel in all of California, the Roosevelt. I want you to appreciate this detail. I'm between Gene Autry and Hugh Hefner. It's one of those things that you don't ever expect to actually get a star on the Hall of Fame. And it's really cool that they give you that. You know, I mean, you're going to be there forever. Well, if you think my whole body should be encased in concrete, drop me a line at alice@alicesattic.com. Songs We Just Don't Understand is coming right up after this quick break, so stay right there.
0: Alice will be right back with more rock and roll that doesn't suck.
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Alice will have songs we just don't understand in just a few. 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

0: Confounded, bewildered, and befuddled? Let Alice Cooper clear it up for you in songs we just don't understand.
1: Did you know what The Beatles' Strawberry Fields Forever is about? You probably know that it's a real place in Liverpool, but how did the song come about? Back in September 1966, John Lennon was in Spain filming a role in a comedy called How I Won the War. He was away from the Beatles for the first time in years. Alone in his hotel room with a guitar, he wrote the song. He later said the most important line was, "No one, I think, is in my tree." This is Lennon describing how he experiences his own mind. He felt separate, different, and isolated from everyone else. The song is basically John describing his uncertainty about perception itself. He can't be sure what is real because his experience of reality is unreliable to him. This may be from drugs. Usually you just take it for granted that what's happening is real right then. If you're on drugs, suddenly that becomes a very strange place because you're going, well, what if this isn't real? So if you understood that, now you get a little glimpse into John Lennon's brain. Here's Strawberry Fields Forever.

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4: When you turn on the radio, you should find someone there who's a pal, a buddy, a BFF. What you don't expect is for your very own late night pal to be a member of the Rock and Roll Hall of Fame. But then again, this ain't your average rock and roll rodeo. Confide in him now, and you shall be rewarded. It's Alice's Attic with Alice Cooper.
3: You're back in Alice's Attic. If you're thirsty, go grab something from the fridge. There's a bottle of something in there. That was a gift from Keith Moon, and I've never opened it because I'm afraid of what it might be. So, lots coming up this hour. Movie Music Madness from a 1991 Ron Howard firefighting film. Then, Tales from the Attic about a concert in Russia. And finally, some live and kicking with REO Speedwagon, 1976. But now, why don't we hear some music?
4: Alice's Attic Weekend.

Movie Music Madness with Alice is minutes away. And now, it's more rock. It's Alice's Attic with Alice Cooper.

0: It's time for Movie Music Madness, where Alice attempts to play the soundtrack to West Side Story.
1: I feel pretty. I feel
0: pretty. But we don't let him.
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0: Movie Music Madness.
3: 1991 movie Backdraft was directed by Ron Howard and had an all-star cast featuring Kurt Russell, Robert De Niro, Donald Sutherland, Jennifer Jason Leigh, and more. It's a film about firefighters in Chicago, and is one of the most impressive fire effects films ever made. The pyrotechnics team on the movie treated the fire as a character in the movie. The legendary Hans Zimmer scored the film, and then in the middle of that Hans Zimmer soundtrack, Cream Sunshine of Your Love, appears in an important scene when one of the firefighters goes to a bar and Cream is playing on the jukebox. And what better song for a jukebox in a Chicago dive bar? So here's Sunshine of Your Love, Backdraft.

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0: Sifting through the dusty mess of memories and cobwebs inside the mind of a rock icon.
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0: This is Tales from the Attic.
2: It was August 2000, the Berlin Wall was down, and the Iron Curtain had fallen. What better time to go to Russia and play a concert where rock was finally allowed? We got there, and the Russian rock audience was absolutely amazing. They all had albums, and I said in an interview there that you are the true fans. Being that if anybody caught you with these albums in that period of time, you would have gone to jail or been in a gulag for having an Alice Cooper album. And yet you still got them in the black market. So you have got to be the greatest fans. It was really an eye-opener being in Russia. There was still a communist hangover. KGB, you know, no matter where you went, there was always a guy in a doorway watching you and kind of writing things down. Later on, that stopped. But I think that was just sort of a hangover. They didn't know what to do, so they just kept doing what they used to do. Well, if you think I should return to Russia for a concert, that would be nice. The unrest over there in that part of the world is just beyond. And I know Russian people that email me all the time and say, I wish this whole thing could be over so we could start having concerts again. Drop me a line at alice@aliceisattic.com. Live and Kickin' is coming up right after this quick break, so stay right there.
0: Alice will be right back.
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Now on Alice's Attic with Alice Cooper, let's do more music. 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
1: REO Speedwagon formed at the University of Illinois in 1967 and spent the early 70s building a following in the Midwest through relentless touring, frat parties, bars, university events, and eventually small theaters. For their debut album, they went to Connecticut and rented a house in Westport at 157 Riverside Avenue. Then in 1976, after trying for years, they finally hit it big with their live album, You Get What You Play For. It was their breakthrough that finally cracked the charts for them. It went platinum, the first certified hit of their career. It featured a live version of a certain song called 157 Riverside Avenue, which was, of course, named after the house they had lived in years before. So here's 157 Riverside Avenue, live from REO Speedwagon.
2: All right, people, climb aboard. Let's take a ride down Riverside Avenue, 157. All right!

0: There's more Alice Cooper coming sooner than later. Alice's Attic with Alice Cooper.
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9: Somewhere lurking in the dark shadows, he's a radio host who doesn't suck, even though he's always been a bit of a freak. But he does think you're worthy of listening to his show. Crank up the most talented man whose eye makeup is better than yours. The king of your kind. It's Alice's Attic with Alice Cooper.
8: Hello, sick things and hungry Frankensteins. This is Alice Cooper coming at you through the glow of the radio dial once again, or your computer, or maybe through the coconuts joined with the string if you live on Gilligan's Island. How come that he could make a phone out of coconuts, but he couldn't fix the boat? Okay, so after all these years, the snakes, the late nights, the insanity of rock and roll, one thing stays true. I do it all for you. So thank you, people, for keeping classic rock theatrical, loud, and alive. Your reward is up shortly. One of my live songs for your listening pleasure. But first, this.
9: Alice's Attic. 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
1: This is your Uncle Alice, and if you've seen me live, you've seen us play Schools Out. It's the title track of our fifth studio album and came out as a single on April 26, 1972. I can't count how many times I've performed it live with the original band, solo, with guest bands. We've done it so many different ways. Everybody wants to do Schools Out. Okay, my lovelies, here's your humble host with Schools Out, a live and very much kicking version.

0: hasn't flown the coop, Alice will be back in just a few. Alice's Attic with Alice Cooper.
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1: Hey, Alice, you want to know what people's daddies named them? My daddy named me Moneytha. Money, like the green stuff we all like to spend, and tha. My last name is Burns. So if you broke it down, my name is Money Burns. If I was a stripper, that would be my stripper name. I hated it growing up, so I go by Moni. You have no idea how many people have sung the Tommy James Billy Idol song to me and drives me nuts. I was named after a woman who worked at the Movieland Wax Museum in Buena Park. That was the name of her name tag. And apparently she was full-blooded Cherokee Indian. My dad said she had straight black hair down to her waist. A friend said, too bad your middle initial isn't T instead of D, because then it would be Money That Burns. I figured you'd appreciate this. Love you, Money Burns. That is a great name. I love that name. Thank you, Miss Money Burns. We appreciate this story so much. Write to Alice@aliceisattic.com, your weird names. But does it get any much weirder than Uncle Alice? I don't think so.
0: You're mere moments away from more Alice.
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1: Who played the famous lead guitar solo on Traffic's 1967 hit, Dear Mr. Fantasy? Stevie Winwood. He was mostly known as the band's singer and keyboard player, but he did all the electric guitar playing on that song. That band was so amazing. Dave Mason in that band. Mr. Fantasy. If you haven't heard Dear Mr. Fantasy, the album, it's one of the 15 greatest albums ever made. All right, here's Dear Mr. Fantasy, Traffic.

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1: 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I'm not here to do that.

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10: You're inside Alice's attic. Your sagacious host could truly benefit from having a yard sale. Who wouldn't be interested in used straitjackets, top hats, guillotines, and leather pants? There's even a lava lamp from his first L.A. apartment. But amongst the flotsam and jetsam of an extraordinarily interesting life are the tantalizing tales that only a Rock and Roll Hall of Famer could deliver. So sit back and enjoy another hour of rock and talk with Alice Cooper.
9: It's Alice Cooper coming to you from my happy place, also known as Alice's Attic. Nothing makes me happier than relaxing in a haunted attic. So this hour, live and kicking, takes us to Osaka, Japan in 1972. Then freaky facts to broaden your horizons and finally some rock trivia on the follow-up to You Really Got Me. But for now, let's hear some music.
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0: Now, some live music for a dead audience.
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0: It's live and kicking.
2: By 1972, Deep Purple were being extensively bootlegged. There were more unauthorized live recordings of them circulating than almost any other band except Grateful Dead. The most famous bootleg was called H-Bomb, recorded in Germany in 1970. It sold so well that it ended up in a court case involving a young Richard Branson, who was selling it through his Virgin Records mail order service. So Roger Glover decided it was time to release their own sanctioned live album. Meanwhile, their Japanese recording company was pushing for a live record, as Deep Purple had become big in Japan. So at their 1972 concert and festival hall in Osaka, they made Live in Japan. So let's hear Smoke on the Water from Live in Japan.

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0: More of Alice's Attic with Alice Cooper coming up. Alice's Attic with Alice Cooper.
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1: Time to learn some useless information, care of Alice Cooper. Here we go. Cape Farewell in Greenland is the windiest place on the planet. During Hurricane Andrew, 900 pythons escaped an animal refuge in Florida. Humans' peak happiness is at 21 years old, but picks up again at retirement. The human liver can grow back even after 75% of it is removed. The highest rate of cockroach infestations are in New Orleans, with 40% of the houses needing treatment. An average of 7 South Koreans die every year eating live octopus. And finally, loud, fast music makes termites chew faster. So, if your house is being chewed, don't put any metal on. They'll just go right through it. Well, I'm going to take a quick break, but I'll be right back with rock trivia, so stay put.
0: What? You think radio this brilliant is free? We'll be back with more amazing Alice Cooper after the break.
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1: Which lead singer referred to the Kinks' All Day and All Night as the birth of metal and hard rock? Metallica's James Hetfield. James said at the Rock and Roll Hall of Fame induction ceremony that Metallica had been completely schooled on early riff rock by this band, the Kinks. The sound of the guitar on All Day and All Night has been cited by the Clash as the start of something different for rock guitar. Even Burt Bacharach reviewed the song for a music magazine in '64 and called it neurotic. So let's hear it.

0: Unlike Elvis, Alice Cooper has not left the building. We'll return with more Genius Radio after this. Alice's Attic with Alice Cooper.
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1: You're listening to the ultimate Renaissance man, Alice Cooper. I can sing, dance, act, golf, and throw knives like a pro. So coming up this hour, we've got two Attic classics, including one from the guitarist who replaced Joe Walsh in the James Gang and Ritchie Blackmore in Deep Purple. And he died in 25, the night after opening for Jeff Beck. But now, let's hear some more music.
0: Alice's Attic Weekend.

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It's Alice's Attic with Alice Cooper.

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1: Big Brother and the Holding Company featured a little singer you might have heard of by the name of Janis Joplin. Their 1968 hit Peace of My Heart already existed before Joplin sang it. The songwriting team of Jerry Regevy and Burt Burns wrote it for Irma Franklin, who was the older sister of Aretha. Then the song came to Big Brother through Jack Cassidy of Jefferson Airplane, who said, "I want to play this song for you. I think you guys could do it." Janis loved it, so they recorded it just a year after Irma's version. When Irma first heard Joplin's version on the radio, she didn't recognize it. The vocal arrangement was so different that it felt like a different song completely. You give a song like A Piece of My Heart to Janis Joplin, and she is just going to rip your heart out with it. Here's Big Brother and the Holding Company and Janis Joplin.

0: Alice Cooper is coming up next. Alice's Attic with Alice Cooper.
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1: Hi, Alice. Are you friends with Gene Simmons of Kiss? He seems like quite the character. He claims he slept with 5,000 women. How is that even possible? Anyway, great radio show, and keep rocking. Dougie. I have never talked about Gene Simmons. He would have to have them standing in line.

yes, my favorite time of the week. That's right. The weekends are awesome. Now, I work all the weekends, but I get to hang out with you. So you and I are getting ready to set sail for a two-hour journey. So grab your boyfriend, grab your girlfriend, grab your favorite libations. Let's get them on ice because it is June and it's starting to heat up. And we're, what, 4 weeks away from Independence Day, America's 250th birthday. Ah, I love America. I really do. But I love you for going on these journeys with me. So, a lot of great music lined up for you this week. We're going to start off the show with a tour that actually happened back in the early 80s. And I think that this band, when they play America, should open every American show with this song.

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You can follow the show on Facebook, Instagram, and Twitter just by typing in Viking Dave Shows. Dave.

0: Nothing Can Break Me. Doro Pesch singing on that song for guitarist Gus G. And he's got a new LP coming out. Gus G at one time played for Ozzy on one LP. We had Ozzy, I Don't Know, great song. And then a double shot from Def Leppard, who opened up for Ozzy both on the Blizzard of Oz and the Diary of a Madman tour on different parts. I never got to see them on that, but that's pretty cool. And we had another hit and run. And then Hello America, and I think that they should play that song every time that they're in America. Start your night, every night, saying Hello America, great song. When they played that over in England, it fell very, very flat, but it is what it is, and I think it should be played here. All right, we had 19 minutes and 25 seconds of music in that first segment, so let's get out of here and come back for segment number two.
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6: 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Let us know what you think about the show and make a suggestion and hear your song on the radio, which is always a cool thing. All right, as we come and start another segment of exploring the world of hard and heavy rock, I've got some new music. This is a solo artist by the name of Jared James Nichols. The song is Let's Go.

0: Denim and Leather, taking you down to the Hollywood Boulevard with Junkyard doing Hollywood. Thin Lizzy, Hollywood, Down on Your Luck, a good song. And America, in the most part, only knows Thin Lizzy for Jailbreak and The Boys Are Back in Town. But that's a really good song right there. Dirty Looks, It's Not the Way, Is It? We had Hardline, Taking Me Down. Are You Taking Me Down? Turn Me Up and Let's Rock Harder and Longer every week here on Denim and Leather. New music from Jared James Nichols, Let's Go. 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All right, I'm going to bounce out of here, get something to wet my whistle. And how about we meet back for the next segment, which is the Hard and Heavy segment.
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0: 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All right, third segment, first hour. I like to shift gears and show you the other side of the world of hard and heavy rock, because there are different sides. I mean, thrash metal from the 1980s is not thrash nowadays. I mean, we got metalcore and you got all kinds of different stuff. But this is when I step on the accelerator and tip my hat to my brothers and sisters that want to go harder and longer. In fact, let's do some East Coast old school thrash. Has anybody got the time?

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0: Denim and Leather, Who Made Who from AC/DC to finish this segment. Before that, you had some new music from the Kings of Thrash, Bullets Ready, Great White with Fast Road. That's got to be probably the heaviest Great White song there is. Brand new music from Armored Saint, Every Man, Any Man. I love Armored Saint. You guys should know that. But yeah, let me know what you think about the new music. And we started off the segment with some East Coast Anthrax. Thrash Got the Time. Anthrax should have some new music out real soon. They've been talking about it. And look at how we went from Anthrax to AC/DC. All in that one segment. See, it wasn't all hard and heavy. All right, music lovers, I'm going to take a real quick break. Hour number one is done. So go get your girlfriend, your wife, your boyfriend, your husband, your friends, whoever you may be with, or maybe up by yourself. Get up, get that fresh libation, and let's meet back here with a fresh lighter so we can show you the other side of the world of hard and heavy rock.
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3: 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And here he is cracking the whip, Viking Dave.
0: Oh yeah, starting hour number two of Denim and Leather, where you and I get to explore the world of hard and heavy rock every single weekend right here on 99.7 Classic Rock, Saturday nights at 11 p.m. after Alice's Attic, and then again Sunday nights at 8 p.m. for a two-hour journey of great music from back in the day. And I will throw in some new favorites, some new stuff that I've been turned on to. Hope you always like it. And remember, everybody's got a voice on this show. So if there's something you want to hear or something you don't like that I'm playing, let me know at VikingDaveShows@gmail.com. You can also follow us on social media if you're on social media at VikingDaveShows. It's real easy to get a hold of us. And I do encourage you to follow us on social media because I do like to give tickets away to shows when I can get those tickets. So always a good thing. I mean, we've had all kinds of people through the years score amazing tickets to shows that aren't even here in this area. So it is what it is. But I do know this. We start hour number two. So I hope you are firmly in your seat or is in your hand. No splinters allowed. So let's get ready to set sail as we show you the other side of the world of hard and heavy rock. You got your lighter?
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Locked On to Denim and Leather, hosted by Viking Dave, rocking new and classic hard and heavy rock. 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

0: Denim and Leather giving you two tickets to the Afterglow. That's new music from the band Frontline. Let me know what you think about the new music at VikingDaveShows@gmail.com. And then we had Sabotage, Beyond the Doors of the Dark. Love Sabotage. Really waiting for them to do a North American tour. We know that they're doing European stuff, and then they disband and they get ready for Trans-Siberian Orchestra. Some of the guys go do the East Coast and some of the guys do the West Coast, but I would like to see a Sabotage North American tour. That would be awesome. Brand new music from lead singer of Iron Maiden, Bruce Dickinson, off of his solo LP. That is The Tears of the Dragon. And then we went over to Germany and hung out with the Scorpions. When the Smoke is Going Down, love the Scorpions and would like to see them do some North American shows. But the residencies dates just have a tendency to gravitate for some of these bands. Go to Vegas, the all-destination Vegas. But yeah, it is what it is. All right, music lovers, something you want to hear on a ballad salad or just any part of the show, VikingDaveShows@gmail.com. You can also hit me up on social media at VikingDaveShows. Segment number one of hour number two is done. So let's take a quick break, and we keep coming and coming and coming and coming.
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0: Ramsey on scoring that photo book. 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
3: 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I'm your host, Viking Dave, rocking the airwaves every Saturday night at 11 p.m. after Alice's Attic, Sunday nights at 8 p.m. for your weekly journey of exploring the world of hard and heavy rock. 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So you can't go wrong with a show like this. I'm thankful you're here. You got something you want to hear on an upcoming show, VikingDaveShows@gmail.com. Social media is VikingDaveShows. Now, this band that's going to start off this segment has just gotten done doing four nights down in L.A., and the reviews are amazing. I still don't know if I'm going to go see them, but everybody's enjoying what they're doing and paying the price to see them. It's Rush. It's live. It's Distant Early Warning.

Denim and Leather chasing the dragons, and we killed them. That was Dream Evil here on Denim and Leather. We also had Her Black Wings from Danzig, music from The Killer Dwarfs, Dirty Weapons, and then we had my favorite three-piece Canadian band back together again, minus Neil, obviously, but Alex and Getty back doing it, and that was live, Distant Early Warning. I'm a big Rush fan, up to a certain point. I didn't really care for Roll the Bones and Moving Forward. There were a few hit and misses. I'm an early Rush guy. Everybody's got their little thing, but Rush, my favorite three-piece Canadian band. Don't know that I need to see them, but I would love to see Triumph again, okay? 83 US Festivals, when I saw them, would like to see them one more time. And they're doing it with, you know, extra guys in the band, but it is what it is. And just like this show, it is what it is. Every week, you never know what I'm going to do. It's kind of a roll of the dice. I take all these different genres, I throw them in a blender, and it comes out Denim and Leather. We are finished

0: With this segment, we have one more segment to go on your weekly journey. And what will your instrumental of the week be this week?
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0: All right, Denim and Leather, continuing our weekly journey with just a little bit of time. It's the last segment, so it's time for your instrumental of the week, and it is from Vicious Rumors. This is Invader.

Constant Motion from my favorite progressive metal band, Dream Theater. A really good LP right there. And that is a title track. We also had a double shot from Vicious Rumors, Soldiers of the Night. And then your instrumental of the week was Invader. Hey, I've got to get out of here. It is that time. I crammed in a whole bunch of music. Thank you so much for going on these weekly journeys. 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Social media is VikingDaveShows. Follow me. I'll follow you back and let me know what you want to hear on the show or what you don't want to hear on the show. Either way, reach out, follow us. That would be awesome. And hey, we're getting closer to Independence Day. So God bless. Listen to the best music you possibly can until we meet again, which will be in 7 days. I love my country. I am proud to be a rocker and honored to have you on these weekly journeys with me. I'm Viking Dave. Until we meet again, skull. And I'm leaving you with some Iron Maiden because it's 2 minutes to midnight. See ya.

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1: 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I'm scoring that photo book. 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And yes, we do have five more last chance chances for you to get qualified for those tickets. 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
1: Way to go, Bill, Dale, Bob and Visalia, John the Nexeter, and a first-time ever winner, Chris and Lindsay, on scoring that photo book. 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
1: Way to go, Bill, Dale, Bob and Visalia, John the Nexeter, and a first-time ever winner, Chris and Lindsay, on scoring that photo book. 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
1: Way to go, Bill, Dale, Bob and Visalia, John and Exeter, and a first-time ever winner, Chris and Lindsay, on scoring that photo book. 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And yes, we do have five more last chance chances for you to get qualified for those tickets. 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
1: Way to go, Bill, Dale, Bob and Visalia, John and Exeter, and a first-time ever winner, Chris and Lindsay, on scoring that photo book. 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And yes, we do have five more last chance chances for you to get qualified for those tickets. 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

0: On the Nexeter, and a first-time ever winner, Chris and Lindsay, on scoring that photo book. Rush at 50, also qualifying for those tickets to see Rush at SAP Center in San Jose, October 15th. And yes, we do have five more last chance chances for you to get qualified for those tickets. Your first of those last chance chances, coming up at 7:20, Monday morning.
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0: 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And this. And this. And this. Any questions?
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2: All right, it's time for the PSA show. Today we have two guests. We've got Shelly from Glitzy Bella.
3: Mm-hmm.
2: And Jennifer Nicholson from the Riata Ranch. They're both coming by to talk about some things. But you and I just recently went to the Academy Country Music Awards in Vegas.
3: Yes, we did. And they, in Glitzy Bella, they dressed me out for every day. It was amazing.
2: And so, and then explain who Glitzy Bella is if you've ever seen, Ella Langley or Lainey Wilson wearing some of these crazy clothes. Oh, what's some of the ones that they're famous for wearing?
3: Ella was wearing the like purpley kind of fur. So it's like lynx fur coats and all this stuff.
2: Yeah, it's vintage fur. Mm-hmm. And so I got to interview her 2 years ago and she was wearing that. And I actually made a Grimace joke. I said, hey, is that a jacket made from Grimace from McDonald's? And she laughed and said, unbeknownst to me, That jacket came from Tulare.
3: Yes. Yeah. They started out in their house and with her and her daughters. And she said it was out of one room and it just got so big. And now they have a brick and mortar shop over off of Mooney and Prosperity.
2: When you were in Vegas with me, you had it was like a cow print vampire jacket.
3: It's a shoulder cow print with the fringe that kind of goes to the lower back.
2: Yeah. And I saw so many people ask you, where did you get that?
3: Oh, yeah. I could have sold probably 10 of them while I was there.
2: Okay, Glitzy Bella, how did you even come in contact with them?
3: Well, I was photographing a concert over at Tulare, and it was Tyler Rich. And one of his friends said, hey, I work part-time over at this place called Glitzy Bella. You should contact her and see if like they can hook you up with any clothes or whatnot when you go to really cool places the ACMs.
2: Tyler Rich is a country singer, and he's done a bunch of stuff. And I went to Sanger High School, and Tyler's friends with a bunch of guys that went to Sanger High.
3: Yeah.
2: And so they're all tied together. Another thing I know about Tyler Rich is he loves haunted houses, like the ones where you have to sign a waiver because they will hit you with a stun gun. And it's part of the deal.
3: Are you serious?
2: There's extreme haunted houses.
3: No, thank you.
2: Yeah, I'm not down with the thing.
3: But no, I can barely go to Hobbs Grove and not have my head in someone's back.
2: I won't go, but I did learn this though. If you're in a group of people on house, go first because they never scare the first person.
3: Right.
2: They want to scare them. So
3: it's like the middle towards the back.
2: If you go first, you're safe. That's the best way.
3: Yeah. And you can see like everything that's probably going to pop out at the rest of your family behind you and then just laugh.
2: Because they want the whole group. They don't want you.
3: Oh, no. I don't do haunted houses very well.
2: Well, so here's the thing. Glitzy Bella. You got in contact with them.
3: Yeah. I contacted Shelly over there and I said, hey, I'm over at KJUG. And if you would like to outfit me, we can do that. And she was like, yes, absolutely. So I went down to the shop over there and she literally just threw clothes at me that nothing I would have ever tried on myself.
2: Right. But hey,
3: yeah, I'm there. I'll try it on. Right. And so she literally bagged up a whole bunch of things and said, take this with you, take some pictures. And so I did. And it turned out so amazing. And with that ACM background, that backdrop we had in the studio there, it was, I posed in front of that pretty much every day for a little picture. And

0: And I don't remember getting photo credit for taking those pictures, but you know, that's okay.
1: No, whatever. No, you didn't.
0: Okay, so that's something super great I love. Uh-huh. Just got back from Las Vegas, the Academy of Country Music Awards show, and there was all kinds of stuff, but one of the highlights was Trisha Dean and her outfits as you walked around, and I swear, it was like, I was like with someone famous, and they're like going, hey, can I try that on? Where'd you get that? That's cool. That's nice.
1: Yeah, I couldn't go anywhere, like even to the bathroom, like which was not far out of the convention center, without someone going, hey, where'd you get that top or that whatever? Yeah.
0: Well, now we know why, because of our guest, Shelly.
1: Yeah.
2: This is music to my ears.
1: Isn't it? I love it. I swear I could have sold a whole box of some stuff over there. Next time, maybe send some things with me. Just kidding.
2: Sure, yeah. So was that the day you were wearing one of the cowhide?
1: The cowhide with fringe. The
2: fringe capes.
1: Yeah.
2: Yes. So that's a GB original.
1: I know. And
0: okay, what is it? What's a GB mean? Garth Brooks?
2: Yeah. I need to talk. Yeah, right. Glitzy Bella.
0: Glitzy Bella. That's your company. Bella.
2: Yep. Mm-hmm. Mm-hmm.
1: Tell us a little bit about the background of the store.
2: So Glitzy Bella, we sell women's fashion.
0: But who is Glitzy Bella, a person? Or is it a thing, an attitude?
2: Well, it's kind of me. It's me and my girls help me. Mm-hmm. So I started Glitzy Bella about 20 years ago. My parents owned a fashion clothing store growing up, and I grew up down south near L.A. So
0: what city?
2: In Chino Hills.
0: Chino Hills. It's fun to say.
2: Yeah. So, yeah, I've just always loved fashion, and I had 4 kids, and when my youngest was 3, I started Glitzy Bella, and here we are 20 years later. So Glitzy Bella is an online women's fashion boutique, and we have a showroom also that you can shop in real life right here in Tulare.
1: Go figure. And it's like literally, I could throw a rock and hit
0: her
1: studio.
0: That's the strangest thing is we interviewed Ella Langley last year, and she had this purple fur on, right? At the time I was interviewing her, I had no idea. I made comments about that is the coolest. I think I said, is that like Grimace from McDonald's or where did you get that? And she joked, but I had no idea that fur came from Tulare, California. That's what tripped me out.
2: Yeah. Mm-hmm. Most of the furs, vintage furs that she wears are from Glitzy Bella.
0: And she only will wear vintage, you said.
2: Only wears vintage. Yes. So completely sustainable. I actually feel good about selling them. It's giving them a new life. It's kind of, you know, it's a whole trend. Grandmas are getting their vintage furs out, giving them to their granddaughters. And now at our church or weddings, you're seeing women with vintage furs on. It's kind of cool.
1: Yeah. Beautiful. Yeah.
2: So, a year and a half ago, I spend a few months with my daughters in Paris every year shopping for fashion. And we started selling vintage furs. That's where we found some of our first ones. We came home, and our first try-on I did with a girl that lives in Fresno. She helped me, and her best friend is Ella's manager.
0: Oh,
2: and they were watching, and her manager sent it to the stylist and said, what about it?
0: What do you think?
2: We sent her a Lynx coat, and that was the rest is history.
0: And Ella is the hottest thing right now. And you know what? I've got to meet a lot of these artists, and she is just not pretentious at all. She is just so down to earth.
2: Right?
0: And
2: she's just fantastic.
0: Yeah. Yes. Mm-hmm.
1: So how many furs does she have now of yours? Do you know?
2: She probably has worn, she had 3 on her last tour and a lynx before that and a little turquoise fur. And then this fur here that I'm standing by.
0: Yes.
2: She wore a few months ago at the award show.
0: If you wore that to Shaver Lake in the winter, they might think you're a bottom of snowman.
2: Right? Totally.
1: That would be your Yeti costume.
0: Yes.
2: It has a hood. It has a train.
0: Do you have everything in brown so I can be a Bigfoot?
1: Our next trip
2: will fit you.
1: Uh-huh.
0: That is great. What about that turquoise? Yeah. That looks like it's from the Titanic.
2: Right?
0: No, it's a turquoise. So, what do you call it, a medallion?
2: This is a genuine Native American turquoise pendant.
0: Pendant.
1: Yes.
2: Yeah. And she's been wearing turquoise for years, and we started carrying it. And I asked her stylist, and she actually just wore a piece just like this on stage with Morgan Wallen a few weeks ago. We haven't even posted about it yet.
0: But. Wait, so part of your thing is like, how do you get this vintage stuff? Are you going down to antique stores all the time and things, or what do you call estate sales?
2: You know, I just went to Paris with my daughter.
0: Uh-huh.

0: We were shopping for vintage furs because we also stock all of the Kemosabe stores.
1: Okay.
0: Very famous, well-known.
1: That's the Lone Ranger's partner, right?
0: Something like that, yeah.
1: Kemosabe, yeah. Yeah.
2: So close, yes.
1: Tonto was Kemosabe. No, Tonto called the Lone Ranger Kemosabe.
2: Yes.
1: That's what it was, okay.
0: So we were buying more vintage furs and looking for Ella, and I came home between me and my daughter with 14 suitcases.
1: And this is what we're doing.
0: And, yeah, these furs, women literally put them on, and they've never seen themselves. They just look like a queen, and they feel like a queen.
1: Okay, I didn't see the fur part, but I saw them put on her cool Daniel Boone cow cape, and I saw their face change.
0: Light up.
2: Yeah.
0: Yep.
2: And people get happy because you can just do little turns and the fringe goes. And
1: I was like, was wonderful. This is like gothic cowboy something. I don't know. I loved
2: what is
1: it
2: going
1: though.
2: On?
1: No,
2: and even walking through the hotel, like going
0: really?
2: From, yes, people were like, they were staring. And I'm not used to that.
1: Oh, your hat. You had this cowboy hat on. I don't know. Was it
2: the white and the black?
1: The white
2: one.
1: With all the stuff on it?
0: Oh, yeah.
2: Uh huh.
1: People were like, can I try that on? It was like,
2: no.
0: That was a beautiful. So at Glitzy Bella, we carry high-end brands along with affordable, trendy wear.
1: Right.
0: So that particular hat is by a designer named Zandria, who Brittany Aldean just has lately worn two of those. I think I told you that.
2: Yeah, yeah.
0: It's just a fantastic designer piece, but we carry all price points. Glitzy Bella, we love when you can make a statement with something you're wearing, whether it be a fur, turquoise.
1: Well, right now, you're wearing a cool bandana that has, like Wilma Flintstone stuff on it.
0: Right.
1: And
0: I have the jewels.
1: Yes. I'm like, you bejeweled a bandana
0: yes.
1: is what it is.
0: Yep.
1: I love it.
2: When did you open the brick and mortar store in Tulare?
0: About 2.5 years ago. Okay. That was brand new. Until that point, I had been doing it out of my house.
1: Out of your house, right.
0: Yes, out of a game room.
1: Fur everywhere.
0: Yes, and then it started to take up about 7 rooms in my house, and I said, okay, we have to get real here. And we were just growing.
1: Let's figure this out.
0: And so, yeah, I'm just loving this location. And women can come in and shop, and you can also buy online and do something we call local pickup, where all day long we just have ladies come in and pick it up. There's no shipping.
1: Oh, so, that's the way to do it.
0: Yeah.
1: Okay, so I lived in Italy for a while. I know Bella is beautiful, but what's glitzy mean? Is that just a word you made up, or is it a thing?
0: Well, when I started Glitzy Bella, it was actually Glitzy Baby.
1: Glitzy Baby.
0: And I started the first thing I ever made, because Glitzy Bella used to be all GB originals.
1: Okay.
0: I designed every piece. And then during the pandemic, we decided to carry fashion, because nobody could shop in stores.
2: Yeah.
0: And I was like, Sarah, my daughter had to move home from Cal Poly in SLO. Let's see what our customers want. Maybe we should just start carrying fashion. And we started, and it just went. We were set up for it already online, but it just went crazy. But my first piece, back to your question, was a rhinestoned pacifier that I made
1: with
0: my hand. We started putting them into the gift lounges of the American Music Awards. We got them in the hands of every celebrity.
1: Mm-hmm.
0: And someone that I knew said, you need to put those in a showroom down in L.A. So I did. And slowly we transitioned into women's wear, and I changed the name to Glitzy Bella.
1: All right. So we do a thing called Girls with Guitars.
2: Mm-hmm.
1: And I don't know. We're going to figure out something, but we got to definitely have some, because maybe you'll have the girls that are playing. Last year we had Runaway June. Maybe you put a fur. I don't know. We're gonna use. I just feel the tie-in.
0: Let's do it.
1: Tie-in for sure.
2: And that is all. It's for a good cause, and it's for the breast cancer stuff. We do it every year. So.
0: And when is that?
1: In November. It's for Cahuilla Health Breast Center.
0: Yeah. Perfect.
1: No, it's all tied perfectly. Mm-hmm. I am so I just love the fact that you're local here.
0: And it's crazy.
1: Yeah.
2: I know. And then when I had a friend, so how all this came about is I have a friend that knows her, and I think she models for you every once in a while, Savannah.
0: Oh, yeah.
2: Yep. And so I
0: Lawson.
2: Said, yes.
0: She's the one that was doing the fur try-on with me her best friend is Ella's manager, and she was watching because of Savannah. So, yeah.
1: Did we all just become best friends?
2: And then I met her at a concert.
0: I'm like, this is so fun.
1: I just think you're doing some great stuff. And the fact that Nashville has caught on to this and they love it, it ties everything together.
0: It is the best. Country music, country artists, their fashion. And that's what at Glitzy Bella we do

0: You know, we found a piece for Ella in February when we were in Paris, a vintage suede dress. I was sending it to her stylist. My daughter tried it on. Yes, we want it. And she just wore it at Stagecoach. That post on our Instagram has almost 500,000 views. Jeez. People just love Ella. They and love her style.
1: Yep.
0: So it's
1: and you also dress Lainey every once in a while, right?
0: We do. Yeah. She's worn 3 different pieces of ours, and
2: she costs a lot more because of the fabric for the bell bottom. You got to really, you got to buy extra fabric.
0: Right?
1: Oh my!
0: Material's expensive.
2: But I did see. So Trish was wearing. It wasn't a mermaid dress, but it kind of had that mermaid feel to it.
1: Blue lace with the
0: blue.
2: It's like look, and you can see through half my dress, and then but
0: yeah.
2: I know I'm not describing very well, but I'm just saying you look good like a Western mermaid.
1: Mm-hmm. Because it's a little snugger at the top, and then flares kind of at the bottom. I would have never tried that on if she didn't say try this on.
0: Well, Trisha came in, you guys, to our showroom last week, and we had been busy because my daughter just got married, and we met up just in time.
1: Yep.
0: And we figured out some outfits for her for the ACMs. Mm-hmm. And you were so busy, you said, so I haven't really seen much. So I'm excited to see those pieces on you. And did you get to talk to everybody that you...
2: Oh, we talked to Cody Johnson, to, you know, all these artists.
1: Tucker Wetmore.
2: Yeah, a lot of the guys. I mean, Riley Green, Zach Top, all of them we spent time with, but they all were complimenting her.
1: Yeah, even the guys, they were like, you look like put together.
0: How nice.
1: Yes. And so it was the talk of the town.
2: And she's changing the way, like in the past, I would wear like a Scooby-Doo t-shirt and shorts. And she goes, we are. And I'm like, she's classing the place up a little bit. Is what
0: okay.
2: I'm saying.
0: We're going to take it up a notch.
2: That's right.
1: Yeah. No t-shirts and shorts. We're going to dress appropriately for the occasion.
0: Yeah.
1: Right?
0: Yeah.
2: This jug is getting a makeover.
0: Hey, I want to see this fur on you.
2: I think so.
0: All right, Charlie.
2: Oh, I'm going to pimp that thing right as soon as we get out of here.
0: It's pretty fun. Talk about a statement piece.
2: I love it. This is so much fun.
0: Thank you for wearing Glitzy Bella.
2: What's the easiest way you're hearing us talk about this and you want to see stuff, what's your website?
0: Our website it's easy, glitzybella.com. And
2: Glitzy with a G.
1: Yep.
0: Glitzy with a G. And our Instagram is glitzybella1. And it's always something exciting. I'll say that.
2: And Trisha Dean will be posting stuff. I'll be posting stuff so you can. We'll get you there. This is awesome. Yeah. All right. So what's coming up next? We're going to take a tour of the castle of Glitzy Bella.
0: Yes. Let's do it.
2: You'll be a countess.
0: We'll give you a tour.
2: I love it. All right. Guest number 2, Jennifer Nicholson from the Riata Ranch Incorporated. What is going on, Jennifer?
3: Well, thank you for having me back. Nice to meet you, Trisha. This is wonderful. I love our community. I was raised here in Visalia, and I love what this community offers. I am the executive director for Riata Ranch International, which has been in Tulare County for almost 70 years. We'll be celebrating 70 years next year. Started in 1957 by a gentleman by the name of Tommy Meyer. And his initial goal was to have a junior horse show team. So basically the ages were 8 to 18.
2: But when you say horse show, you're talking stunts. Anything in Hollywood that you see where someone's doing flips off a saddle and all these cool things, that's kind of what it is, right?
3: Well, originally it wasn't that. Originally it was just to go to learn to ride a horse. And when I say horse shows, I mean Western riding competitions. Right. Where eventually you would have your own horse. And the thing about Riata is it was so cutting edge, and the way that Tommy taught his students and his philosophy, the way he put it all together, it was so common to be partnered for the day with your mentor. And it would be someone who was 14. He just won a national championship. I mean, it was just a common thing at Riata, state and national championships. So it was a cutting edge riding school for about the first 20 years.
2: And then
3: when I started, my goal was to be on the horse show team. And because it was a junior team, by the time you're 18, you would age out of what Riata was doing and where it was focused.
2: Mm-hmm.
3: But when I started, there was still that. But then for some reason, the founder decided to have an entertainment division. He had a lot of students and he needed to find other activities for students to get

0: involved in, because not all families could afford to buy horses and send their child down the road and compete. Mm-hmm. So in order to keep everybody there, he found other things for them to do.
1: Smart man.
0: And so we started an all-girl band, which I wasn't a part of then. And then he brought in some instructors, and we started to learn to trick ride. Now, I have to tell you, I knew nothing about trick riding. I knew nothing about the rodeo world then. I knew horse show, but I did not know rodeo. Mm-hmm. I didn't know that you could jump on and off of a moving horse and survive it. Like, I didn't know that was a thing. I was
2: that you could survive
0: it.
2: Yeah,
0: exactly. And that you could survive it. Yeah. So anyway, so long story short, we started. So then he started this entertainment division, and it was just to coincide with the horse show team. That, you know, that's what it was. I think he kind of did it as a marketing ploy to promote his horse show team. But what happened eventually is the entertainment side really gained momentum. Yeah. And in 1976, myself, along with three other local native Rysalia girls, Gianna Copley Bonnie, Lori McWilliams Pierce, Laurabel Pee Wee Marina Lynch, and myself.
1: How cute.
0: Was the first team. We were all 13 years old. Oh. We went to our very first professional rodeo in Bakersfield. And
2: the Buck Owens Rodeo?
0: The Buck Owens Rodeo. Got to meet Buck Owens.
1: Oh, fun.
0: You know, I mean, my whole world was open to something brand new.
1: And you're 13 at this time.
0: I was 13.
1: Wow.
0: So this year, we are celebrating 50 years of Riata Ranch Cowboy Girls.
1: Okay.
0: This will be our 50th year, and we are still going. I mean, we still have a team that's outperforming and representing.
2: Okay, what are some of the terms? I learned them and I forgot. Like when you're riding under a horse, what do you call that?
0: So, a wreck. No,
1: yeah, depends on what.
0: Okay, in all honesty, no. So, one of the most famous skills in trick riding that people actually can relate to is a girl standing up on the horse, which we call a hippodrome.
2: A hippodrome.
1: Okay.
0: And then there's things such as where a girl has a foot in a strap and she lays off to the side of the horse and she's dragging in the dirt. It is originally called the Cossack drag. The Americans decided to call it the suicide drag. Where the girls vault, where they're jumping on and off the horse. And
2: wow.
0: At some point in their execution, they're hitting the ground and landing back in the saddle.
1: Woo.
0: So I did all of that. And plus, we learned to trick rope. My first trick roping mentor was actually Monty Montana Sr.
2: Now, I actually have been roped by him in a rodeo.
1: Uh-huh.
2: He was at the Clovis Rodeo. He had me run out and he wrote me.
0: That would be Monty. Yes.
1: Oh my goodness,
0: yes,
1: gracious.
0: That would be exactly what you would do. So I feel really lucky that I was there when Riata was, you know, its horse show team and was just winning left, right, and center, and then into the transition, which now has been 50 years. We got together briefly, I'm going to say in the late 90s, early 2000s, late 90s.
1: So it's been a hot minute.
0: to do some kind of a promotion. But as far as all four being together, I have seen all of these girls, these ladies, you know, separately. But this will be the first time the four of us have actually been together and recognized as a team. Probably since the late 70s, early 80s.
1: Oh, my goodness.
2: We're talking about Riata Ranch International and then some of the cool things that you guys have done. And explain to Tricia, too, about how it's sometimes girls that just need something in their life.
0: So for the longest time, people say, oh, this is Jennifer and she rides horses. And I say, well, I do. But honestly, there's so much more to that. I do more than ride horses. So. Mm-hmm. What I did, okay, let's just take all of the performances and the performances for the Queen and halftime shows and Super Bowls and commercials and all those things. Let's just set that off to the side.
1: Yeah.
0: What did I really do? Mm-hmm. What I did, I was a little girl. We lived in town and I wanted a ranch lifestyle. Mm-hmm. And I decided very early on that I was going to figure out how to be an urban girl, to go from when it comes to ride with me, because most people don't come from an equestrian background or a ranching background. I show them, okay, if this is a passion, I want to show you how you can take steps to go for what it is that you want in your life, whether it's horses. It may not be horses. Right. This is just my business. These are my tools. Mm-hmm. In your business, you have all this beautiful sound equipment and all these things. Mm-hmm. This is what makes your business go. Mine is the ranch and the horses.
3: Yeah.
0: So those are my tools. And this is what I use

0: to teach horsemanship, leadership, mentorship, education, and community. Mm-hmm. And I get girls of all ages. And it's really fun to see. And ladies, too. I work mm-hmm. with adult women as well. Wow. I have a couple that come out to get over fear. The idea is to just to help build these different characteristics. And we just use the horse to do it. You can't just say you want it and then go do it. What I teach you are the steps, how to make the commitment and how to work through and make those changes, because there's a psychological change that has to happen. There's steps to it. And you have to be tough and you have to be gritty and you have to. And the thing is, you have to be willing to let go of your security blanket. Like, we all want to be where we feel secure. That's just human nature. Mm-hmm. So I teach people how to step out of your box. It's okay to fail. Honestly, you learn probably more failing than yes. you do succeeding. Mm-hmm. It's okay to fail, but you have to learn how to be resilient to that. But take the lessons. I'm not saying just bury your head in the sand about it. But so here's something that I say to my girls all the time. And I break it down and make it very simple. The hardest thing that we do, the most dangerous thing we do, obviously, is the horses. It's mm-hmm. just, it's horses. Right. But the hardest skill is the trick roping. Trick roping is so hard. So when I tell them, if you keep making the same mistake, you have to go back and figure out why you're making it. Mm-hmm. And that's what I mean about failing. Failure can be a great teacher if you're willing to look at, like, okay, why is this happening? I'm going to stop. I'm going to figure this out. And mm-hmm. I keep landing in the same place, but that's not where I want to be.
1: Right. So how do I fix it on the top half?
0: How do yeah. I fix it? Mm-hmm. And that's really what Riata does. And it starts by, I don't care how old they are. They can be five. They can be, 50. Here's a broom. Here's a rake. Yeah. Learn how to take care. I'm going to tell you 70 to 80% of riding horses is work. Mm-hmm. It's that 20% you get to ride, but the rest of it is all these other things that you have to do to make sure that you have success when you are riding.
2: So. What I like is you have like a game plan. It's like you don't run out day one and do the suicide thing.
0: No,
2: right?
0: No.
2: But there are steps mm-hmm. to where by the time you get to those steps, it's not that hard for you because you've already mastered these things.
1: You're building upon what you've learned.
0: Exactly. Yeah. And it's riding horses. There's the two basic things that you have to do in the very beginning. One, you have to develop confidence. And two, you have to balance. Mm-hmm. So we work on that a lot. I get a lot of first-time riders. A lot of it's going to be repetition. So maybe something that's a little easier for people to understand, let's say you're a snow skier. Mm-hmm. Well, you're not going to start on the Black Diamond. You're right. going to the Buddy Hill.
2: Buddy Hill.
1: Yeah, yeah, you'll spend more time on your butt than on your skis.
0: Right. So, and it's the same thing. So by the time a rider gets to a point where they can stand up on that horse or they can do these things, there's so much foundational work that's been done. And that's what I'm talking about. I'm teaching people, okay, here, there's a process to everything. Mm-hmm. You're not just going to get that, you're not going to get the prize right off the bat. If you want it, that's a great goal. But let me show you how to get there.
1: Yeah.
0: And it's really about the journey. Mm-hmm. It's really about the journey.
2: Yeah.
1: And forming those relationships. And the girls, I bet they form relationships with each other as well.
0: They have to.
1: Yeah. And trust.
0: Yes, you have to. We're a team. Mm-hmm. So everybody has their place. And everybody needs to know exactly where they are. But I don't care if you're the first girl or the fourth girl. If you're number four, you need to be the best number four there is. And that was always the way I was taught, and that was my philosophy. I was always a number three girl with Gianna Peake. I was mm-hmm. number three. I just had to be the best at being number three. I didn't need to be Gianna. I didn't need to be Pee-wee or Lori. Yeah. They needed me in that spot. And these are very important things, I think, for people to young people to learn early on mm-hmm. How to work on a team and where everybody has their they shine in their spot.
1: Communication,
0: absolutely.
2: One of the coolest things I saw is you would have the girls come out and they had a presentation, right? Mm-hmm. But then all of a sudden they're having this horse take a knee, roll over. Yeah. Like, it was like I had never seen anything like that. Yeah. So each one has their own sort of showmanship or
0: so what makes I think what we do special is that whatever the girls are doing, this is what they're coming to the ranch to learn to do. Mm-hmm. So when they're presenting it, it's authentic. It's they've put years into training to do this particular

0: skill. Mm-hmm. Horses are really interesting in the fact that they can give you, teach you a lot of lessons. Horses don't want to be dominated. They want a partner. They want a bond. Mm-hmm. And so the girls have to learn how to connect with the horse that they're on. They have to have a bond. The horse will do anything if they trust you. Mm-hmm. If the horse trusts you, if the horse trusts the rider, the horse will respond. So you're right. So what we do is we find where girls have a little, where their expertise is. So I, you know, after a while, they all have to learn kind of the same basic things, mm-hmm. but then they can kind of, then they can start moving into some more specialty things. And that doesn't happen until they have some foundation underneath them. And mainly they have their confidence. And mm-hmm. I let the girls decide, you know, like they
1: figure that out, how they want to,
0: you know, where they're, you know, where they really will shine.
2: Yeah.
0: Yeah. That's and amazing. Then you just let them become who they need to be.
1: I was blown away because it was like a dinner and a show, mm-hmm. but yet, and you were just highlighting all the girls and yep. some of the stuff they right. did in a little teeny arena. Yep. Little, wow. Yeah.
2: Do you see, so when you see these girls are like from 8 to 18-ish, mm-hmm. is there a turning point like 10, 12 where you're like, oh, they got it?
0: Yes. Mm-hmm. Sometimes a young lady can walk on property and I know immediately. Mm-hmm. Sometimes they surprise me. And it takes it, you know, if they're willing to put the time in, that's the thing. There's no magic mm-hmm. powder, no magic dust. I can't just make anything.
2: Yeah.
0: Time in the saddle is the only thing. And so the ones that dedicate and commit mm-hmm. and learn how to really commit to it. I've had some surprises over the years. I had some girls that really, once they got past the foundational things and were mm-hmm. able to start really committing and saying, okay, this is what I want to do. And I want to get very good at it.
2: Mm-hmm.
0: Yeah, you can start with 10 girls and end up with one, maybe two.
1: Well, can you share a success story, like someone that just you didn't think was going to make it, and all of a sudden they surprised you and now they're thriving or something? I don't know.
0: Yes, I have several of those. actually, yeah. me. And I did get good mm-hmm. at the things I needed to be good at doing. Yeah. So what my I lived up to my expectation. And I think that is, you know, that's important.
1: Jennifer Nichols, Riata Ranch International.org. Also, Glitzy Bella, Shelly, thanks for coming by. We'll see you next week.
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1: Way to go, Bill, Dale, Bob and Visalia, John and Exeter, and a first-time ever winner, Chris and Lindsay, on scoring that photo book. 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And yes, we do have five more last chance chances for you to get qualified for those tickets. 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
1: Rumors spreading around in that Texas town about the shack outside the game. You know what I'm talking about. 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
1: Way to go, Bill, Dale, Bob and Visalia, John and Exeter, and a first-time ever winner, Chris and Lindsay. I'm scoring that photo book. Rush at 50. Also qualifying for those tickets to see Rush at SAP Center in San Jose, October 15th. And yes, we do have five more last chance chances for you to get qualified for those tickets. Your first of those last chance chances.

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1: Way to go, Bill, Dale, Bob and Visalia, John and Exeter, and a first-time ever winner, Chris and Lindsay, on scoring that photo book. Rush at 50 also qualifying for those tickets to see Rush at SAP Center in San Jose, October 15th. And yes, we do have five more last chance chances for you to get qualified for those tickets. 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
1: Way to go, Bill, Dale, Bob and Visalia, John in Exeter, and a first time ever winner, Chris and Lindsay, on scoring that photo book. Rush at 50, also qualifying for those tickets to see Rush at SAP Center in San Jose, October 15th. And yes, we do have five more last chances for you to get qualified for those tickets. Your first of those last chances coming up.

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1: Way to go, Bill, Dale, Bob and Visalia, John and Exeter, and a first-time ever winner, Chris and Lindsay, on scoring that photo book. Rush at 50, also qualifying for those tickets to see

0: Rush at SAP Center in San Jose, October 15th. And yes, we do have five more last chance chances for you to get qualified for those tickets. 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
1: Way to go, Bill, Dale, Bob and Visalia, John in Exeter, and a first-time ever winner, Chris and Lindsay, on scoring that photo book. 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And yes, we do have five more last chance chances for you to get qualified for those tickets. Your first of those last chance chances coming up at 7:20 Monday morning.
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1: Way to go, Bill, Dale, Bob and Visalia, John and Exeter, and a first-time ever winner, Chris and Lindsay, on scoring that photo book. 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And yes, we do have five more last chance chances for you to get qualified for those tickets. Your first of those last chance chances coming up at 7:20 Monday morning.
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0: 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And this. And this. And this. Any questions?
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1: Let's try and stay cool out there this weekend. Hello, South Valley. The first real heat wave of the year is underway. Heat advisories for the valley floor, nothing but sunshine, highs well above 100 into next week. Clear overnight with lows in the low to mid 60s and not much change early next week, but we'll keep triple digits each day through Wednesday at least. With the Central Valley's most accurate forecast, I'm KC24 Chief Meteorologist AJ Fox.
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Hello, everybody. Sunday afternoon, I'm Viking Dave, taking you on a journey until 6 o'clock tonight, giving you the best classic rock here in the South Valley. And we're in a 40-minute classic rock block right now. Let's do some Eagles, Life in the Fast Lane. And yes, I've got my mocha over here with a double shot of espresso in it. Yes, I do.

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Santana cruising through a 40-minute classic rock block. I've got some Ramones coming your way, but right now it's Jukebox Hero.

0: 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And you might want to be sedated Monday through Saturday, 6 p.m. to 11 p.m., as you are cordially invited to jump into Alice's Attic. That's right. Alice Cooper, one of the hardest working guys in the industry, does a 6-nights-a-week show here on 99.7 Classic Rock, Monday through Saturday, 6 to 11 on 99.7 Classic Rock. Poison, Tom Petty and the Heartbreakers, and The Police, all coming up next for 3 in a row.
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2: Let's try and stay cool out there this weekend. Hello, South Valley. The first real heat wave of the year is underway. Heat advisories for the valley floor, nothing but sunshine, highs well above 100 into next week. Clear overnight with lows in the low to mid 60s and not much change early next week, but we'll keep triple digits each day through Wednesday at least. With the Central Valley's most accurate forecast, I'm KC24 Chief Meteorologist AJ Fox.

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1: Every rose has its thorn. Poison. Finishing up three in a row. We also had Tom Petty and the Heartbreakers with The Waiting. Every Breath You Take from The Police. And don't forget to wake up with The Morning Rush with Mike Pesto Monday through Friday, 6 to 10, right here on 99.7 Classic Rock. And yeah, you got another week to try to win those tickets to go see Rush in October up in San Jose with an overnight accommodation, a $500 Visa gift card. And all you got to do is listen to The Morning Rush, where he's going to play a little game with you. I guess this week he's going to be playing some clips of songs, and then you got to finish a certain portion of the song. I'm not really sure, but I'll be tuning in. Even though I can't win tickets, I'm always interested. So check out The Morning Rush with Mike Pesto Monday through Friday, 6 to 10, right here on 99.7 Classic Rock. I got a 40-minute Classic Rock block coming your way with something that I get to do every single weekend when I'm here, and this band finally got into the Rock and Roll Hall of Fame.
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From the Breakfast in America LP, that is Supertramp, Take the Long Way Home. We've reached the 3 o'clock hour on your Sunday afternoon. I got some Pink Floyd coming your way right now. It's time to do some Waylon with Van Halen on a Sunday afternoon. 99.7 Classic Rock, I'm Mikey Day. 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

0: 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And work days are better with Jonah. 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Some GNR Talking Heads. And we're going to be doing some Rat and Roll next for three in a row.
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2: Let's try and stay cool out there this weekend. Hello, South Valley. The first real heat wave of the year is underway. Heat advisories for the valley floor, nothing but sunshine, highs well above 100 into next week. Clear overnight with lows in the low to mid 60s and not much change early next week, but we'll keep triple digits each day through Wednesday at least. With the Central Valley's most accurate forecast, I'm KC24 Chief Meteorologist AJ Fox.
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0: 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And this. And this. And this. Any questions?
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0: Paradise City, where the grass is green and the girls are pretty. That's Guns N' Roses finishing up three in a row, Once in a Lifetime from the Talking Heads, and Round from Rat. And if you like Rat, Guns N' Roses, Iron Maiden, Judas Priest, check out Denim and Leather, hosted by me. I'm Viking Dave. 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

Sticks, Too Much Time on My Hands from the Paradise Theater LP, Something I Never Have. We just started 40-minute classic rock block. Billy Idol, Zeppelin, Bon Jovi, AC/DC, Tom Petty and the Heartbreakers, and Rockin' Me with Rock and Roll Hall of Famer Steve Miller Band. 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

side, I got a confession. No one's here. Don't tell anybody. But I do dance with myself when I'm here playing that song. It's a great song. That was Billy Idol. We've hit the 4 o'clock hour on Sunday afternoon. Some Edgar Winter coming up right now. Journey, Lights.

New Winter Group, Frankenstein. I love instrumentals, and that is definitely one of my favorite instrumentals of all time. It's and one of the first ones that I heard as a kid as well. Foreigner coming up with a great song, but right now she is a heartbreaker, going back to 1979, Pat Benatar.

Foreigner closing out a 40-minute classic rock block. Love that song. Blue morning, blue day, good stuff right there. And I'm wishing that they would make a swing through here in California. Just remember, back in 2020, they were going to play the Visalia Convention Center, and then the world shut down.

0: They got inducted into the Rock and Roll Hall of Fame, and they're never going to stop touring. Now, I was just talking with Robin McCauley. You may know Robin McCauley from McCauley Shanker, Michael Shanker Band. And Jeff Pilson also does another band with him called Black Swan. And they just put out a new LP, and they're never going to tour because Foreigner is constantly doing work. Because once you get inducted into the Rock and Roll Hall of Fame, it has brought second life to your career. You're going to walk off stage, and now all of a sudden you're going to continue to tour. And it's Foreigner, in my opinion, is just a tribute band now. There's no original members, no classic lineup members. It's a tribute band. Same thing with Lynyrd Skynyrd. There's nobody there anymore, but they got the banner and they're doing what they're doing. And I would still like to go see Foreigner. But yeah, we just finished up that 40-minute classic rock block. And don't forget, your classic rock ride home every afternoon is with the Blazy Show, 3 to 6. It's right here on 99.7 Classic Rock. I've got some Motley Crue, Red Rider, and those bad boys from Boston coming up next.
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2: Let's try and stay cool out there this weekend. Hello, South Valley. The first real heat wave of the year is underway. Heat advisories for the valley floor, nothing but sunshine, highs well above 100 into next week. Clear overnight with lows in the low to mid 60s and not much change early next week, but we'll keep triple digits each day through Wednesday at least. With the Central Valley's most accurate forecast, I'm KC24 Chief Meteorologist AJ Fox.
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That's the last LP to feature Peter Wolf with the band. And we are in a 40-minute classic rock block. Blondie, Stones, Warrant, Pink Floyd, Metallica. But something that makes the rockin' world go round.

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